0: 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Fundraising will continue until the end of December.
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0: Tonight in the NHL, the only Canadian team in action is the Winnipeg Jets as they face the Boston Bruins at 8. The Atlanta Braves are moving on. They beat the Philadelphia Phillies 6-2 in Game 3 of the NL Wild Card Series and will now face the Los Angeles Dodgers in the Division Series, which begins Saturday. The CFL West Division standings remain tight, with Saskatchewan tied with BC at 8-6 behind first-place Edmonton. The Riders can clinch a playoff spot with a victory tonight over Calgary. And with the CFL playoffs no longer a possibility for either the Ottawa Redblacks or Hamilton Tiger Cats, Friday's matchup will serve as an audition of sorts as both teams start to evaluate who they want to build around next season. Finally, the Professional Women's Hockey League has established a conference structure for the upcoming season and will increase the number of playoff teams from 4 to 8. Each team will play 30 regular season games, including 18 within either its East or West Conference and 12 interconference games. Expansion team names are expected to be announced next month.
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0: In roads and weather, there's paving operations on Highway 3 west of Creston and Lower Window Road. Expect delays, watch for traffic control and single lane alternating traffic. Tonight will be partly cloudy, becoming clear this evening. 30% chance of showers, fog patches developing overnight and a low 9. Tomorrow looks sunny, becoming a mix of sun and cloud in the afternoon, fog patches dissipating in the morning and a high 21. The night will be clear with a low 9. Sunday looks sunny with a high 22, and the night looks clear with a low 10.
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0: Bed of Roses. Bon Jovi, Juice FM, Creston's Greatest Hits, 94.1. Before that, Tonight Is a Wonderful Time, April Wine, and Man Eater, that was Hall & Oates. I'm Derek Korchenge. You won't see any hockey buses in town this weekend as our Creston Valley Thunder, they're on the road for two this weekend. Both games are 100 Mile House this weekend. The next two home games, though, are next weekend, the Thanksgiving long holiday weekend, next Friday and Saturday, October 9th and 10th, when they play host to Oliver and Kelowna. So maybe you got family and friends coming to town for Thanksgiving. Maybe friends and family from Oliver or Kelowna. Why not take them to the game and see who they cheer from? Sure, cheer for. So next Friday, Saturday, October 9th and 10th, the Thanksgiving long weekend, next two home games for our Creston Valley Thunder. Get your tickets, put your butts in the seats, and cheer. Go, Thunder, go.
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0: Lucky Star, Madonna, Juice FM 94.1, Creston's Greatest Hits. Before that, American Woman from Lenny Kravitz. And moving out, that was Billy Joel. I'm Derek Korchenko with the Juice FM Hot Lap, powered by Mr. Tire. Both the Cup and O'Reilly series are headed to the 1.5-mile Las Vegas Motor Speedway this weekend. Kyle Larson leads Denny Hamlin in the chase points by 26, but Hamlin has won the last two races at Vegas. Sunday, Cup races 400 miles in Sin City. Sheldon Creed is the O'Reilly points leader as they go into Vegas tomorrow night. Creed's best finish there is third, so he has to make hay tomorrow night as Justin Allgaier is just 11 back in second, and Allgaier has one win in Vegas. The O'Reilly Series races 301 laps tomorrow night at the Las Vegas Motor Speedway. I'm Derek Korchega with the Juice FM Hot Lap, powered by Mr. Tire.
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0: 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Creston's Greatest Hits, 94.1 Weekend. Beautiful weather weekend, too. Just hours away now. We're taking it easy with the Eagles. Dream Come True from Frozen Ghost and Layla, Derek and the Dominoes. No relation. Creston Curling Club is gearing up for another season. In fact, Junior Curling Program is coming back for another year. That said, they're going to have an open house, a Junior Curling open house on Thursday the 22nd at 5 p.m. You can stop by, ask questions, meet the coaching staff. They got like 27 years experience. The Junior Curling is a place for kids aged 10 to 18 to develop skills, not just for curling, but in a sport that can last a lifetime. Social skills as well get intermixed. And you know what? They have to put their phones down while they curl. Yeah, win-win. There you go. The 8-week Junior Curling Program runs after school every Thursday from 5 until 6:30, beginning October 29th, and it will end December 17th. For more information, go by the website, CrestonCurling.com, or just plan to go to the open house Thursday the 22nd at 5 p.m. and find out more about Junior Curling. Next, ZZ Top.
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1: Good afternoon. I'm Lane Gallant. Golden Councillor Wes Routley is making a bid for the mayor's chair in this month's municipal election. Routley was first elected to council in 2022 and said his 4 years at the table have given him a strong understanding of municipal policy and the challenges facing the community. He said infrastructure and housing affordability will be among his priorities.
2: We're not alone in a lot of the municipalities across Canada where infrastructure deficits are looming, but we've really tackled that head on. Further to that then is unlocking the housing necessary to try to address some of the affordability issues that a lot of our mountain towns are facing.
1: Routley is running against fellow councillor Christy Cooper for mayor. Golden voters head to the polls on October 17th. The reopening of the Elkford Aquatic Center has been postponed. The district said due to final preparations needing more time to be completed, the center is now anticipated to open this Tuesday. They said the delay is necessary to ensure the facility is safe to welcome patrons back. The district of Elkford looks forward to reopening the aquatic center's doors on October 6th. About 140,000 tourists visit the Creston Valley each year. The Creston Valley Tourism Society presented that estimate to the Creston Valley Services Committee this week. Executive Director Jesse Willicum says the numbers have a significant impact on the local economy.
3: Those visitors generated an approximate $25 million in direct spending within the local economy. And tourism, we believe, at a minimum, supports at least 150 local businesses, including accommodations, providers, restaurants, etc.
1: The Society also estimates about 100,000 visitor nights in the Valley each year. Prime Minister Mark Carney says the federal government is listing the planned new pipeline to BC's coast as a project of national interest. The pipeline is to be called the Pacific Link. Carney made the announcement in Fort McMurray on Thursday alongside Alberta Premier Daniel Smith. He explained what the decision means for the project.
4: Over the next year, the Major Projects Office, supported by Canada's energy regulator, will lead consultations with all stakeholders to set the conditions for the projects, specifics about the ownership, the benefits, the environmental protections, and the local hiring, contracting, and oversight.
1: He said the Major Projects Office will aim to finalize conditions by September 2027. The pipeline would be equally owned by Canada and Alberta, with Indigenous communities to be offered a minimum 10% ownership interest. The project is being led by Trans Mountains, with Pembina as a private sector investor. And Friday service is returning to the Creston Valley Public Library this week. That's thanks to a fundraising campaign that has already raised more than $60,000. The library will be open from 10 a.m. to 4 p.m. starting today. The Fund a Friday campaign launched in May and aims to raise $100,000 to cover the cost of Friday operations for a year. Fundraising will continue until the end of December.
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1: Tonight in the NHL, the only Canadian team in action is the Winnipeg Jets as they face the Boston Bruins at 8. The Atlanta Braves are moving on. They beat the Philadelphia Phillies 6-2 in Game 3 of the NL Wildcard Series and will now face the Los Angeles Dodgers in the Division Series, which begins Saturday. The CFL West Division standings remain tight, with Saskatchewan tied with BC at 8-6 behind first-place Edmonton. The Riders can clinch a playoff spot with a victory tonight over Calgary. And with the CFL playoffs no longer a possibility for either the Ottawa Redblacks or Hamilton Tigercats, Friday's matchup will serve as an audition of sorts as both teams start to evaluate who they want to build around next season. Finally, the Professional Women's Hockey League has established a conference structure for the upcoming season and will increase the number of playoff teams from 4 to 8. Each team will play 30 regular season games, including 18 within either its East or West Conference, and 12 interconference games. Expansion team names are expected to be announced next month.
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1: In roads and weather, there's paving operations on Highway 3 west of Creston and Lower Window Road. Expect delays, watch for traffic control, and single lane alternating traffic. Tonight will be partly cloudy, becoming clear this evening. 30% chance of showers, fog patches developing overnight and a low 9. Tomorrow looks sunny, becoming a mix of sun and cloud in the afternoon, fog patches dissipating in the morning and a high 21. The night will be clear with a low 9. Sunday looks sunny with a high 22, and the night looks clear with a low 10.
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0: 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Here's what's trending worldwide.
1: Internal documents suggest the Carney government has some economic concerns over the possibility of Alberta separating and becoming an independent state. CBC says Finance Canada briefing notes show that the feds have been quietly looking at the impact of a possible $18 billion fiscal shock, corporate head office flight, and a mass exodus of Albertans to neighboring provinces were Alberta to leave. Meanwhile, there's a warning from Stephen Harper to Albertans, the former prime minister cautioning them against setting the province on a path towards secession by sending Ottawa a message in an upcoming referendum. Harper's point is separatist leaders push Albertans to see option two on the ballot as not a vote to actually separate, but as a way to express the way they feel about their province's treatment by Ottawa. He says that as a former prime minister, staying silent on the October 19th vote and whether to have a binding referendum on separation is not an option, adding, "I wish it were." One thing you won't hear Donald Trump complain about anymore, G7 countries now agreeing to release 100 million barrels of oil, starting with substantial amounts of diesel. The president is facing lagging approval ratings with the Iran war and his trade fights boosting prices for energy and other goods in the States. All of this just a month away from the U.S. midterm elections. With the election campaign, B.C. conservatives are promising to spend $500 million on a fleet of Crown-owned water bombers and cutting-edge technology, including AI. It would be to fight the growing threat of wildfires. The promise from interim party leader Lauren Dirksen in the Okanagan Friday should the Conservatives be elected. Meanwhile, the NDP announced new supports for families impacted by the latest wildfires. In Kelowna, leader David Eby saying that if re-elected, his party would match Red Cross donations that people have made with provincial funding. There is more than one way to keep an eye on your pets. A total of 123 pets received free microchips in the BC interior last week. The plan to make sure that lost animals can be reunited with their families. The BC SPCA met with an overwhelming response at its clinics in Kelowna, Penticton, and Kamloops. Michael J. Fox says the state of the Canada-U.S. relationship is sad and pointless, but he believes that ties between Americans and Canadians on the human level remain strong. The actor and activist joined 50 other people Friday in Ottawa for an Order of Canada ceremony. Fox said that people need to distinguish between the Trump administration's actions and attitudes of ordinary Americans. Fox, invested as an officer of the Order of Canada in 2010, now promoted to the companion level. From the Vista National News Desk, I'm John Crawford.
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1: Internal documents suggest the Carney government has some economic concerns over the possibility of Alberta separating and becoming an independent state. CBC says Finance Canada briefing notes show that the feds have been quietly looking at the impact of a possible $18 billion fiscal shock, corporate head office flight, and a mass exodus of Albertans to neighboring provinces were Alberta to leave. Meanwhile, there's a warning from Stephen Harper to Albertans, the former Prime Minister cautioning them against setting the province on a path towards secession by sending Ottawa a message in an upcoming referendum. Harper's point is separatist leaders push Albertans to see option two on the ballot as not a vote to actually separate, but as a way to express the way they feel about their province's treatment by Ottawa. He says that as a former prime minister, staying silent on the October 19th vote and whether to have a binding referendum on separation is not an option, adding, "I wish it were." One thing you won't hear Donald Trump complain about anymore, G7 countries now agreeing to release 100 million barrels of oil, starting with substantial amounts of diesel. The president is facing lagging approval ratings with the Iran war and his trade fights boosting prices for energy and other goods in the States. All of this just a month away from the U.S. midterm elections. With the election campaign, B.C. conservatives are promising to spend $500,000 on a fleet of Crown-owned water bombers and cutting-edge technology, including AI, it would be to fight the growing threat of wildfires. The promise from interim party leader Lorne Dirksen in the Okanagan Friday should the Conservatives be elected. Meanwhile, the NDP announced new supports for families impacted by the latest wildfires. In Kelowna, leader David Eby saying that if re-elected, his party would match Red Cross donations that people have made with provincial funding. There is more than one way to keep an eye on your pets. A total of 123 pets received free microchips in the BC interior last week. The plan to make sure that lost animals can be reunited with their families. The BC SPCA met with an overwhelming response at its clinics in Kelowna, Penticton, and Kamloops. Michael J. Fox says the state of the Canada-U.S. relationship is sad and pointless, but he believes that ties between Americans and Canadians on the human level remain strong. The actor and activist joined 50 other people Friday in Ottawa for an Order of Canada ceremony. Fox said that people need to distinguish between the Trump administration's actions and attitudes of ordinary Americans. Fox invested as an officer of the Order of Canada in 2010, now promoted to the companion level. From the Vista National News Desk, I'm John Crawford.
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1: Internal documents suggest the Carney government has some economic concerns over the possibility of Alberta separating and becoming an independent state. CBC says Finance Canada briefing notes show that the feds have been quietly looking at the impact of a possible $18 billion fiscal shock, corporate head office flight, and a mass exodus of Albertans to neighboring provinces were Alberta to leave. Meanwhile, there's a warning from Stephen Harper to Albertans, the former Prime Minister cautioning them against setting the province on a path towards secession by sending Ottawa a message in an upcoming referendum. Harper's point is separatist leaders push Albertans to see option two on the ballot as not a vote to actually separate, but as a way to express the way they feel about their province's treatment by Ottawa. He says that as a former prime minister, staying silent on the October 19th vote and whether to have a binding referendum on separation is not an option, adding, "I wish it were." One thing you won't hear Donald Trump complain about anymore, G7 countries now agreeing to release 100 million barrels of oil, starting with substantial amounts of diesel. The president is facing lagging approval ratings with the Iran war and his trade fights boosting prices for energy and other goods in the States. All of this just a month away from the U.S. midterm elections. With the election campaign, B.C. conservatives are promising to spend $500,000 on a fleet of Crown-owned water bombers and cutting-edge technology, including AI, it would be to fight the growing threat of wildfires. The promise from interim party leader Lauren Dirksen in the Okanagan Friday should the Conservatives be elected. Meanwhile, the NDP announced new supports for families impacted by the latest wildfires. In Kelowna, leader David Eby saying that if re-elected, his party would match Red Cross donations that people have made with provincial funding. There is more than one way to keep an eye on your pets. A total of 123 pets received free microchips in the BC interior last week. The plan to make sure that lost animals can be reunited with their families. The BC SPCA met with an overwhelming response at its clinics in Kelowna, Penticton, and Kamloops. Michael J. Fox says the state of the Canada-U.S. relationship is sad and pointless, but he believes that ties between Americans and Canadians on the human level remain strong. The actor and activist joined 50 other people Friday in Ottawa for an Order of Canada ceremony. Fox said that people need to distinguish between the Trump administration's actions and attitudes of ordinary Americans. Fox invested as an officer of the Order of Canada in 2010, now promoted to the companion level. From the Vista National News Desk, I'm John Crawford.

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1: Raging wildfires, hard to escape this past summer. Whether finding yourself near one or hearing about the fires from friends, family, or in the media. Now, the BC Conservatives are promising to invest $400 million to purchase a fleet of water bombers. They'd be dedicated to fighting wildfires every year. Conservative leader Eric Dirksen in the Okanagan Friday also saying that if his party is elected, dangerous forest fuels around communities would be cleared with increased controlled burns. Also in the Okanagan yesterday, NDP leader David Eby, who announced new supports for families impacted by wildfires. Eby says if re-elected, his party would match Red Cross donations that people have made with provincial funding. Internal documents suggest that the Carney government has some economic concerns over the possibility of Alberta separating and becoming an independent state. CBC saying that Finance Canada briefing notes show the feds have quietly been looking at the impact of a possible $18 billion fiscal shock, corporate head office flight, and a mass exodus of Albertans to neighboring provinces were Alberta to leave. And it flags that federal pension laws are flawed and might not be up to the task for dealing with the possibility of secession. You see them everywhere, everybody from pre-teens to teens, even an occasional adult, zipping around on e-scooters. And in Vancouver, Friday, police handed out more than 200 tickets and more than 1,000 warnings as part of a blitz targeting unsafe riders. The blitz coming after a summer in which the city recorded both a death and a serious injury involving e-scooters. The most common reason riders were stopped was for not wearing a helmet, the second for riding on the sidewalk, and the rest of the stops for riding double on an e-scooter or using one under the age of 16. Canadian snowbirds have to give a little bit of extra thought these days if and when heading to the U.S. The Canadian Snowbird Association now advising travelers to the States to avoid bringing along Canadian alcoholic beverages and some dairy products. The advisory, after President Trump's ban on Canadian booze and some dairy imports kicked in, the ban was announced in response to Canada retaliating against $28 billion worth of U.S. imports. You might wonder, what do U.S. President Donald Trump and Prime Minister Mark Carney have in common? Well, they're said to be among the contenders for the Nobel Peace Prize. Others, including the International Space Station, emergency teams in Sudan, children's advocates in Ukraine, and two top international courts. The Nobel Peace Prize winner to be announced October 9th in Oslo. From the Vista National News Desk, I'm John Crawford.

0: In the fall, the leaves change color and fall to the ground. 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

0: at this. Here we go again. You and I spending some time together on the weekend. My name is Kenny. Thanks so much for joining us. We start today with an email I received from Les. Thank you, Les. I do appreciate it. You can always email the Kenny Jones Show, VistaRadio.ca. We talked about this several times in the past. This video is actually several weeks old now, but Les wanted to chat about it. Wanted to know what I thought about it. So I'm going to play the video, the audio at least, and then we'll get into it.
1: I just watched at the concert, and I don't do that. We need to stop paying this much money for these people to sound like this. We came to Guns N' Roses, and X-Row sounded like Herbert from Family Guy. God-awful and expensive. Luckily, I didn't pay for the tickets. People are leaving just left and right. It was so bad. So bad.
0: All right, so this lady was at a Guns N' Roses concert this past summer and left because the lead singer, Axl Rose, wasn't hitting the notes that he once could hit. Here's my hot take. If you go see a legacy act, you cannot expect them to sound the way they sounded back in the day. I mean, Axl Rose, I threw that through the Google. He's 64 years old. He was singing those songs in 1987. Of course he's not going to sound that way. Also, if you notice in that video, the lady said she didn't even pay for the tickets. So I think if you don't pay for the tickets, you can't complain. You can't complain. And again, I know tickets are super expensive, but you got to expect that. Am I crazy on this one? Hit us up. Let us know what you think. The Kenny Jones Show, VistaRadio.ca.
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0: We call him Crazy Mike. It's been a while since we had him on the weekend show. What's happening? It's Kenny. We've been following Crazy Mike on his first year of retirement, but I think it's 3 years now. We've been putting him on the radio. You had a dentist appointment yesterday. You weren't feeling good.
1: I'm missing one tooth now.
0: Not fun. How you feeling today, though? You feeling okay?
1: Yeah, I'm feeling okay.
0: You sound okay. You don't have a lisp or anything like that.
1: No, I went to the dentist. They said, do an x-ray. And I was like, oh, you have fractured half of your tooth. We can put a crown on it. We can put a filling in there. I said, no, you can't, because that means me coming back. I'm okay coming here once every 18 years. So I said, I am not emotionally attached to that tooth, so you can take it and throw it in the garbage for all I care.
0: When you were in the dentist chair, were you like, this is a good stand-up bit I'm writing in my head here?
1: No, I just wrote it up right now on the fly.
0: You need to find a comedy club and get up there and tell them the story of your trip to the dentist.
1: Yeah, but like you said, that's what I said. I'm not emotionally attached to this thing, so the less visits to come see you, the happier I am.
0: You know, my dentist, I offer up, every time I go in for a cleaning, I offer up the high five when I leave, and he just won't accept it. But the last time I went in there, he said, I'll give you one of these, and he gave me the fist bump. No high five, but gave me the fist bump. It's very weird, but it's a thing we do, you know? You got to have a good relationship with your dentist.
1: Yes, I agree.
0: So you should have tried out your stand-up material on the dentist yesterday.
1: It's kind of hard to talk when you go,
0: This is very true. Good point. Hey, listen, that's a good little report. I like that.
1: Thanks.
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0: thanks so much for being with us today. Appreciate you choosing this radio station for your music listening pleasure. Doesn't that sound all grown up saying it like that? We have a thing on the show called a Sandler. So you see something in the community that bothers you, you give that person a Sandler. You yourself do something that is worthy of a Sandler, you call it and we give you one of these.
1: You blew it!
0: Right? That's what we call a Sandler. Now, a couple of things. I saw a vehicle. It was a truck. And again, I don't have a truck, nor do I have a camper. But it was a truck with a camper. It was at a McDonald's parking lot where there wasn't a lot of parking. And it took 7.5, let's call it 8 parking stalls. Looked like the person was either leaving town or just getting into town. They needed a burger, so they pulled in and they ran in to get a burger. I'm not exactly sure what they were doing. The vehicle was shut off. And at first I was like, okay, I'm going to go on the radio and I'm going to give this person a Sandler.
1: You blew it!
0: And then, the other day, I get this email. Person says, please don't use my name on the radio. But they claim in the email, and I don't know if it was a really like serious email, but they claim, I give out the Sandler, I'm doing the air quotes with my fingers now, to willy-nilly. So I thought, before I give this Sandler, we'll pull out the Judge Wapner music. Is Wapner still, does that still make sense when you say Wapner? Do people still get that reference? Anyways, you be the judge. Does this person deserve a Sandler, or am I giving out the Sandler to willy-nilly? Again, truck with a trailer, taking up 7.5, let's call it 8 parking spots. It pulled like sideways into the spots. Now, there's no spots to go in this McDonald's at this point. What do you think? Worthy of a Sandler? Hit us up, The Kenny Jones Show, VistaRadio.ca.
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0: hot button debate. How's it going? It's Kenny. Saw a truck with a trailer taking up 7.5, let's just call it 8 parking spots at a McDonald's. I thought, let's give this person a sandler. And then I thought, no, I'm gonna throw it out first and see what everybody thinks. Is this worthy of a sandler? And again, I should always reset up what a sandler is. You see something in the community where you're like, that's not cool. You give them a sandler, one of these.
1: You blew it!
0: What do you got for us?
2: I haul a 26-foot camper, and I can honestly say I've done it, and I'll do it again.
0: You've taken up 8 spots?
2: Right through them.
0: At least you're honest.
2: But, like, when you normally, when you think about this, if you went to Superstar parking lot on any given day in the summertime,
0: yeah,
2: you'd see somebody doing that in the back lot.
0: But, here's what I'm saying. In the back lot, there's tons of spots. This parking lot, not a lot of, there's no spots. He took them all.
2: Yeah, that's what I'm saying. There is no back spots. I disagree. Like, you know, why should I be punished just because I'm on vacation and I wanted to park my truck and trailer?
0: Ooh, that's a hot take, but I appreciate it. If you've got thoughts on this one, the Kenny Joe Show, VistaRadio.ca.
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0: Well, we're working our way through these phone calls here. Go for it.
1: Hey, Teddy.
0: Hey, who's this?
1: Mark.
0: Hey, Mark, what's up, buddy?
1: I agree with the last caller. Most of the places you go to shop or go to get a burger or something, you can't park out on the street. What are you supposed to do?
0: Well, okay, so my thought was this. If you have a vehicle that's going to take up eight parking spots, maybe you have to forfeit the burger this time. That's what I'm getting at.
1: No, I disagree, man. Park for the amount of time you're going to be there to get in and get a burger and get out. You can't park out on the street. What are you going to do? I do the same thing as the last guy did with my trailer and stuff. If I got to take up 7 to 8 spots, it is what it is.
0: Hot
1: I'm not going to be there all day. Believe he deserves a Sandler.
0: Do you think I give out the Sandlers too willy-nilly, though?
1: Willy-nilly. Who's willy-nilly?
0: Well, I was accused of giving out Sandlers for anything. Like, it's like the guy said, you give those things out too willy-nilly.
1: Oh, yeah. Yeah, occasionally you do, for sure.
0: All right. I'll take the shot.
1: Okay, buddy. Have a good day.
0: Hey, thanks for calling. We appreciate it.
1: Yeah, bye-bye.
0: And again, for anybody that hasn't listened to the show for a while, what is a Sandler? This is a Sandler. You see something in the community that gets your goat? You call it in.
2: You blew it!
0: And we throw one of those out there. 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
1: Raging wildfires, hard to escape this past summer. Whether finding yourself near one or hearing about the fires from friends, family, or in the media. Now, the BC Conservatives are promising to invest $400 million to purchase a fleet of water bombers. They'd be dedicated to fighting wildfires every year. Conservative leader Eric Dirksen in the Okanagan Friday also saying that if his party is elected, dangerous forest fuels around communities would be cleared with increased controlled burns. Also in the Okanagan yesterday, NDP leader David Eby, who announced new supports for families impacted by wildfires. Eby says if re-elected, his party would match Red Cross donations that people have made with provincial funding. Internal documents suggest that the Carney government has some economic concerns over the possibility of Alberta separating and becoming an independent state. CBC saying that Finance Canada briefing notes show the feds have quietly been looking at the impact of a possible $18 billion fiscal shock, corporate head office flight, and a mass exodus of Albertans to neighboring provinces were Alberta to leave. And it flags that federal pension laws are flawed and might not be up to the task for dealing with the possibility of secession. You see them everywhere, everybody from preteens to teens, even an occasional adult, zipping around on e-scooters. And in Vancouver Friday, police handed out more than 200 tickets and more than 1,000 warnings as part of a blitz targeting unsafe riders. The blitz coming after a summer in which the city recorded both a death and a serious injury involving e-scooters. The most common reason riders were stopped was for not wearing a helmet, the second for riding on the sidewalk, and the rest of the stops for riding double on an e-scooter or using one under the age of 16. Canadian snowbirds have to give a little bit of extra thought these days if and when heading to the U.S. The Canadian Snowbird Association now advising travelers to the States to avoid bringing along Canadian alcoholic beverages and some dairy products. The advisory, after President Trump's ban on Canadian booze and some dairy imports kicked in, the ban was announced in response to Canada retaliating against $28 billion worth of U.S. imports. You might wonder, what do U.S. President Donald Trump and Prime Minister Mark Carney have in common? Well, they're said to be among the contenders for the Nobel Peace Prize. Others, including the International Space Station, emergency teams in Sudan, children's advocates in Ukraine, and two top international courts, the Nobel Peace Prize winner to be announced October 9th in Oslo. From the Vista National News Desk, I'm John Crawford.

0: Kenny, can you hear me?
1: I can hear you. Who's this?
0: It's Dave here. I'm a delivery driver.
1: Okay.
0: And I happen to agree with the last two guys on the phone. Sometimes I have to pull into a mall. My truck's 35 feet long. I have to take up 8 spaces. But this guy with the trailer, the camping trailer, and maybe he's a tourist. And he wants to come into our community and spend some money. He's got to park somewhere.
1: Fair enough. I like the hot take. I was going to say, though, like my argument was going to be working and recreation, two different things. Like I get a delivery truck. That is like, buddy's working. He's got stuff to do. This guy just running in to grab a burger. Or he's running in to grab groceries, which I think the grabbing groceries, I think you have to search for a better spot, if it's a recreational thing.
0: Okay, fair enough. But I just look at it as this could be a tourist, and he could be coming into our community to spend some money. Or he could just drive right by on the highway because there's nowhere to park.
1: Why are you throwing out logic like that and killing my points here?
0: Oh, sorry about that, Kenny.
1: This is why it's like, oh, God, I'm an idiot. You sound awesome. I'm a moron.
0: Sorry. Okay. How are you going, Jenny? I got work to do.
1: Thank you so much. Don't be a stranger.
0: Okay. Have a good day, buddy.
2: Juice.
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0: pretty interesting day. So here's the backstory. How's it going? It's Kenny, by the way. I saw a truck and a trailer take up 7.5, let's call it 8 parking spots at McDonald's. I was like, whoa, dude. I was going to give that person a Sandler on the radio. Now you go, what's a Sandler? We always have to remind everybody. If you see something in the community that gets you fired up, call in a Sandler and we play one of these.
1: You blew it!
0: So, okay, I was going to come on the radio and go, hey, buddy, with the 8 parking spots, you blew it, right? And then I got an email saying that I give away Sandlers too willy-nilly on the radio. So that really made me question it. And then I decided, let's throw it out and see what everybody thinks. Does the person that takes 8 parking spots deserve a Sandler? So far, it's been no. But now Harley sent me a message, and I kind of wanted to ask him about it. Put him on the spot here on the radio if he picks up.
2: Hello?
0: Harley, what did I give you a Sandler for?
2: You gave me a Sandler when something about the spaceship had Nutella in it. And I said, cheese whiz.
0: All right.
2: And I have a feeling you don't like cheese whiz.
0: And I gave you a Sandler for that, yeah. So you feel I give the Sandlers way too easy?
2: Way too easy, buddy.
0: All right, so do you think this guy that took up 8 parking spots gets a Sandler?
2: Oh, for sure.
0: Yeah?
2: Yeah.
0: All right.
2: Yeah, you ruined my day that day.
0: I'm sorry, brother. Now I feel bad.
2: It's all good, buddy.
0: All right, Harley, you be good, bro.
2: Okay, talk to you later.
0: See you, man.
2: Bye-bye. Juice.
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0: Okay, gonna do this one.
1: What's up?
0: It is Kenny. I've been for the last 20 minutes. Actually, I'm just gonna say it. I've been arguing with my wife via text message. Okay, here's the backstory. And it's about food. I know. Talk about food all the time on the show. Okay. The boss put some pepperonis in the fridge here at the office and on a little yellow sticky note said, "Dig in." I'm in here right now playing the songs. I'm drinking coffee. It's not the greatest coffee, but I'm drinking coffee. I do, however, love pepperoni, and I want to eat some of that pepperoni, but coffee and pepperoni, not a mix. Anyway, so I was telling my wife, "Hey, the boss left pepperonis in the fridge. Isn't that cool? I'm going to take some home." She was like, "Whoa, dude." And I'm using the air quotes again with my fingers. "It's tacky to take office treats home. Can we get into this one?" Now, it's not unlike our boss here to leave stuff in the fridge or in the freezer. Like just last week, he bought a big tub of ice cream and then wrote up on the whiteboard, "Hey guys, grab a bowl of ice cream." He just does that all the time. But this really shows the difference of places of employment, like compared to my wife's place of employment as opposed to mine, because she said, she says I'm throwing her under the bus on the radio. She said it's a team building thing. That's why the boss does it. Now, my boss is not the type of boss to use the term team building. But the question is this: I want that pepperoni, but let's face it, pepperoni and coffee does not mix. So I'm just going to take it home. Do you think that is office pepperoni? It should be eaten in the office. Or is it cool to take the office treat like in a doggy bag, bring it home? Hit us up, the Kenny Jones Show, VistaRadio.ca. I know it's another food debate, but let's get into it.
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0: When management puts out a treat in the office, is it meant to be eaten in the office or can I take it home in a doggy bag? What's happening? It's Kenny. That's the debate. Who's on the phone here?
1: Scott.
0: Hey, Scott. What's up, buddy?
1: You can only take home what you can carry.
0: Well, I could carry a lot. I have a duffel bag. I bring a duffel bag to work every day.
1: in your hot little hand, what you can carry as if you're going to eat it. It's for the office, unless it's explicitly, hey, I have all this extra stuff, take it home. No, it's eaten at the office. So you want to take it for the ride home, what you can carry in one hand.
0: So walking out the door while eating is okay, but putting in my duffel bag to bring home to eat on the couch 6 hours from now... No good.
1: Yeah, you could eat it 6 hours, but there's still DJs in the afternoon who need access to that pepperoni.
0: Yes, this is true. But I would,
1: right?
0: I mean,
1: if there's 40 pounds of it in there.
0: I'm not going to take it all.
1: The guy clearly wants to share and everyone take it home because it's too much. But if everyone in the studio had some, you know, if you're taking 4 or 5 handfuls home as opposed to one handful, which is a reasonable amount, I don't know, that's my 2 bits.
0: Well, I'll take your 2 cents. I appreciate your 2 cents. Thank you so much.
1: Yep.
0: We'll talk soon.
2: Juice.
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1: Raging wildfires, hard to escape this past summer. Whether finding yourself near one or hearing about the fires from friends, family, or in the media. Now, the BC Conservatives are promising to invest $400 million to purchase a fleet of water bombers. They'd be dedicated to fighting wildfires every year. Conservative leader Eric Dirksen in the Okanagan Friday also saying that if his party is elected, dangerous forest fuels around communities would be cleared with increased controlled burns. Also in the Okanagan yesterday, NDP leader David Eby, who announced new supports for families impacted by wildfires. Eby says if re-elected, his party would match Red Cross donations that people have made with provincial funding. Internal documents suggest that the Carney government has some economic concerns over the possibility of Alberta separating and becoming an independent state. CBC saying that Finance Canada briefing notes show the feds have quietly been looking at the impact of a possible $18 billion fiscal shock, corporate head office flight, and a mass exodus of Albertans to neighboring provinces were Alberta to leave, and it flags that federal pension laws are flawed and might not be up to the task for dealing with the possibility of secession. You see them everywhere, everybody from preteens to teens, even an occasional adult, zipping around on e-scooters. And in Vancouver, Friday, police handed out more than 200 tickets and more than 1,000 warnings as part of a blitz targeting unsafe riders. The blitz coming after a summer in which the city recorded both a death and a serious injury involving e-scooters. The most common reason riders were stopped was for not wearing a helmet, the second for riding on the sidewalk, and the rest of the stops for riding double on an e-scooter or using one under the age of 16. Canadian snowbirds have to give a little bit of extra thought these days if and when heading to the U.S. The Canadian Snowbird Association now advising travelers to the States to avoid bringing along Canadian alcoholic beverages and some dairy products. The advisory, after President Trump's ban on Canadian booze and some dairy imports kicked in, the ban was announced in response to Canada retaliating against $28 billion worth of U.S. imports. You might wonder, what do U.S. President Donald Trump and Prime Minister Mark Carney have in common? Well, they're said to be among the contenders for the Nobel Peace Prize. Others, including the International Space Station, emergency teams in Sudan, children's advocates in Ukraine, and two top international courts. The Nobel Peace Prize winner to be announced October 9th in Oslo. From the Vista National News Desk, I'm John Crawford.
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0: 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Owner Terry Sutter says he loves sleep and his selection of mattresses shows it.
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1: Raging wildfires, hard to escape this past summer. Whether finding yourself near one or hearing about the fires from friends, family, or in the media. Now, the BC Conservatives are promising to invest $400 million to purchase a fleet of water bombers. They'd be dedicated to fighting wildfires every year. Conservative leader Eric Dirksen in the Okanagan Friday also saying that if his party is elected, dangerous forest fuels around communities would be cleared with increased controlled burns. Also in the Okanagan yesterday, NDP leader David Eby, who announced new supports for families impacted by wildfires. Eby says if re-elected, his party would match Red Cross donations that people have made with provincial funding. Internal documents suggest that the Carney government has some economic concerns over the possibility of Alberta separating and becoming an independent state. CBC saying that Finance Canada briefing notes show the feds have quietly been looking at the impact of a possible $18 billion fiscal shock, corporate head office flight, and a mass exodus of Albertans to neighboring provinces were Alberta to leave. And it flags that federal pension laws are flawed and might not be up to the task for dealing with the possibility of secession. You see them everywhere. Everybody from preteens to teens, even an occasional adult, zipping around on e-scooters. And in Vancouver, Friday, police handed out more than 200 tickets and more than 1,000 warnings as part of a blitz targeting unsafe riders. The blitz coming after a summer in which the city recorded both a death and a serious injury involving e-scooters. The most common reason riders were stopped was for not wearing a helmet, the second for riding on the sidewalk, and the rest of the stops for riding double on an e-scooter or using one under the age of 16. Canadian snowbirds have to give a little bit of extra thought these days if and when heading to the U.S. The Canadian Snowbird Association now advising travelers to the States to avoid bringing along Canadian alcoholic beverages and some dairy products. The advisory, after President Trump's ban on Canadian booze and some dairy imports kicked in, the ban was announced in response to Canada retaliating against $28 billion worth